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0: Hi, my name is Caitlin Brahms-Jacobs. I'm the principal oboist of the Manitoba Chamber Orchestra, and you're listening to Winnipeg's Classic 107.
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Although I can't dismiss

0: Brian Blaine. Brian Blaine on drums. Thank you. Thank you.
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0: my name is Monica Chen, and I am the RBC Assistant Conductor working with the Winnipeg Symphony Orchestra, also working with Sistema and the University of Manitoba Symphony Orchestra. 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
1: Good morning. It's 9 degrees in downtown Winnipeg. I'm Colleen Hood. A Winnipeg man is asking for the public's help after about $70,000 worth of Pokemon cards and merchandise were stolen from his booth at the Mulvey Flea Market. Keenan Hassini says the theft happened after a busy trade night on Friday.
2: Ended up taking about $70,000 worth of product. All of my higher-end sealed stuff, booster boxes, collector boxes, everything that you guys usually see back there, along with all the singles.
1: He says the suspect allegedly hid inside the market after it closed and stole his products. Trade nights have been held regularly at the Mulvey Flea Market for months, with no similar incidents reported in the past. The Mulvey Flea Market is located at 421 Mulvey Avenue East. 14 young people from the Orioles Youth Drop-In Program spent the summer photographing Winnipeg's West End. They were given disposable film cameras and encouraged to capture the people, places, and details that caught their attention. Joseph Visser is a photographer and program manager at Orioles Community Center.
3: I think it's immediately kind of a point of pride to hold something tangible that you made and get to keep it. I feel like there's a sense of kind of groundedness in that.
1: The photos will be displayed today from 6 p.m. until 8 p.m. at Orioles Community Center. And more than 460 Manitobans took part in the Manitoba Down Syndrome Society's Walk With Us event on Sunday. The Manitoba Down Syndrome Society says the event funds its community programming, educational resources, and advocacy initiatives. You can find details at classic107.com.
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1: We've got a sunny day in store for us today. High of 19 overnight, a clear sky, low of 5 degrees. Tomorrow, sunshine with wind gusting from the south 30 to 50 kilometers an hour, a high of 18. And on Wednesday, we'll see a mix of sun and cloud, a strong chance of showers, and a high of 19. For your full 5-day forecast, visit us online anytime at classic107.com or on the Classic 107 app.
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4: And a good Monday morning to you. I hope you had an excellent weekend. It is school day number 4 in the city of Winnipeg today. Looking at a forecast high, as you just heard, of 19 degrees, currently just 8 in the downtown and out at the airport. Coming up on the program today, we're taking you to the West End to the Orioles Youth Drop-In Center to learn about a photo exhibition there run by Joseph Visser. That's coming up in our 7 o'clock hour, along with our poem of the morning. Plus, we will take you to this weekend's Manitoba Book Awards, this past weekend, I should say, when 6 Manitoba authors were awarded in a variety of categories. We'll hear from one of the winners and from the Manitoba Book Awards president, David A. Robertson, coming up in just a little while. Frédéric Chopin begins our musical morning. Always nice to begin with some preludes. Feels very fitting. These are the 14th, 15th, and 16th preludes from his 28th opus performed by Charlie Charles Amelin.

Shaori Shalamalai sharing the 14th, 15th, and 16th preludes from Chopin's 28th opus here on Morning Light on Classic 107, presented by Body Measure. My name is Nolan Kaler, and today is the last day of summer, and we want to hear from you about your favorite summer memories from 2026 this morning. You can let us know by texting us on our talk and text line 204-336-1071. That's 204-336-1071. This is the perfect day to fantasize not just about the summer that was, but the season that is to come as well. We'll get a fantasy of our own, courtesy of Jean-Michel Damas, on themes from Jacques Offenbach's Le Comte d'Offman, performed on the harp by Emmanuel Cesson.

Emmanuel Cezanne sharing a fantasy on themes from Le Comte d'Offman. Music originally written by Jacques Offenbach, performed by Jean-Michel Damas here on Morning Light on Classic 107, presented by Body Measure. A couple of other instrumental offerings from the world of French opera will frame our weather and traffic update here. We'll hear from Jules Massenet in just a moment, and arguably one of the most famous pieces of music from opera that has no singing in it whatsoever. But first, these selections from Georges Bizet's lesser-known work, La Jolie Fille de Perth, The Merry Woman of Perth, in Australia. This music performed by the Montreal Symphony Orchestra.

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2: We've got a sunny day in store for us today. High of 19 overnight, clear sky, low of 5 degrees. Tomorrow, sunshine with wind gusting from the south 30 to 50 kilometers an hour, a high of 18. And on Wednesday, we'll see a mix of sun and cloud, a strong chance of showers, and a high of 19. For your full 5-day forecast, visit us online anytime at classic107.com or on the Classic 107 app.
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Joshua Bell joining the Royal Philharmonic Orchestra led by Andrew Litton to perform the Meditation from Thais. A nice way to ground ourselves as we begin another week here on Morning Light on Classic 107 presented by Body Measure. My name is Nolan Kaler, 8 degrees in the downtown and out at the airport, school day number 4 today here in the city of Winnipeg. And we want to hear from you on this, the final day of summer. What are you fantasizing about this past summer? What were your favorite memories? What are you looking forward to next summer? You can let us know by texting us on the talk and text line 204-336-1071. You can also always send us an email, info@classic107.com, or get in touch with us on our Facebook and Instagram pages. We always love hearing from you, no matter how you choose to get in touch with us. Let's continue along with Georges Anselot in an hour that is turning rapidly into an entirely French offering. Nothing wrong with that. This is from Anselot's Piano Trio No. 7 in D minor, performed by the Trio Cascades.

The Trio Cascades sharing the finale to Georges Anselot's 7th Piano Trio, that in the key of D minor, here on Morning Lights on Classic 107, presented by Body Measure. Of course, we could all use a champion in our lives when it comes to the things that we do, and that's certainly something we're going to talk about in the next hour when we hear from Joseph Visser from the Orioles Community Drop-In Center in the West End and the photography project that is going to have an exhibition later on tonight. But for now, let's hear from Hector Berlioz, who was championed early in his career by none other than Georges Anselot.

0: Paris National Opera Orchestra, led by Myung-hwan Chung, performing the March of Supplication by Hector Berlioz from his Symphonie Fantastique here on Morning Light on Classic 107, presented by Body Measure. A couple more French offerings to close out this hour on the way in just a moment, including music by Louise Ferenc.
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A bit of Luis Ferenc's Piano Quintet No. 2 in E major. That was a performance by the Bottesini Quintet. As we continue along on Morning Light on Classic 107, presented by Body Measure, we're coming up to the top of the hour, which means we'll step aside for a look at your news, weather, and traffic update here in just a moment. Coming up this morning, we'll be hearing from one of the winners of the Manitoba Book Awards, and it's an author that we spoke to when her book was just coming out. Always funny to see these things coming full circle. We'll also hear from the president of the Manitoba Book Awards, David A. Robertson. Plus, we'll take you to the Orioles Youth Drop-In Center in the West End to learn about a photo exhibition taking place there tonight that will feature works by young people in the community. It's an exhibition organized by Joseph Visser and part of a larger project that allowed kids to work with film cameras over the past number of weeks. We'll hear more about that coming up in just a little while, along with your poem of the morning. Etoile Ladeau carries us towards our next hour. This scherzo in D minor, performed for us by the BBC Philharmonic Orchestra, conducted by Jan-Pascal Tautelier.

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1: Good morning, I'm Colleen Hood. We can expect to see sunshine throughout the day. Your weather details are coming up in about 3 minutes. A Winnipeg Pokemon card seller is asking people to keep an eye out for thousands of dollars worth of merchandise allegedly stolen from his booth. Keenan Hyseni says about $70,000 worth of product was taken from his booth at the Malvi Flea Market following Friday night's trade event.
2: I'm going to be posting what was hit, so if you guys can all keep an eye out, I have made a police report. I have been talking to other people. We're going to keep our eyes out.
1: He is asking people to share information in hopes that he will be able to recover the stolen items. Two pilots have died after

0: after a Harb's airplane crashed in southeastern Saskatchewan while traveling back to Manitoba. The Cessna 172 was flying from Regina to Steinbach with a planned stop in Carlisle, Saskatchewan. The aircraft was reported overdue Friday morning. Search and rescue crews found the crash site near Kisby Friday evening. Both people on board were found dead. The Transportation Safety Board of Canada is sending investigators to the scene. A group of inner-city youth are getting a chance to see their community through a different lens. 14 youth from the Orioles Youth Drop-In Program used disposable film cameras over the summer to capture images around Winnipeg's West End. Joseph Visser says the lack of a screen on the camera was intentional.
1: And I think that's the most important aspect of these projects, is that no one is telling the story for these kids. It's entirely up to them. And then the results are beautiful and funny and interesting.
0: The youth will showcase their photographs at a free exhibition today at Orioles Community Center from 6 until 8 p.m. And six authors were named the province's best as the Manitoba Book Awards returned this past weekend. The awards celebrated the best in Manitoba literature in fiction, nonfiction, books about Winnipeg, Francophone literature, poetry, and debut work. Linda Trin captured the nonfiction honors for her book, Seeking Spirit, a non-Buddhist memoir, an experience that she describes as surreal.
2: When I wrote the book, I mean, the Manitoba Book Awards was on hiatus, so it's like when you write something, it's for yourself,
3: yeah.
2: And then having it published, hopefully it's for readers, and then to be even nominated and then to win, like this whole thing is a surreal experience.
0: Zilla Jones, Chimwemwe Ondi, J.R. Leveye, Kale Plett, and Kevin Nickel were among the other big winners at the 2026 Manitoba Book Awards. The awards will return with even more categories in 2027.
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0: Traffic is starting to pick up across the city, and we are seeing very slow-going traffic along the north perimeter between Main Street and Langimonier. Give yourself some extra time to get through there as we continue to deal with construction. We're also seeing a potential collision on Langimonier near Springfield. If you are in the area, let us know what you are seeing there. And Main and Chief Peguis, if that is part of your commute, you may want to give yourself some extra time as we continue to deal with construction in that area as well. Let us know what else you're seeing out on the road. 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
0: We've got a sunny day in store for us today. High of 19 overnight, a clear sky, low of 5 degrees. Tomorrow, sunshine with wind gusting from the south 30 to 50 kilometers an hour, a high of 18. And on Wednesday, we'll see a mix of sun and cloud, a strong chance of showers, and a high of 19. For your full 5-day forecast, visit us online anytime at classic107.com or on the Classic 107 app.
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5: We'd love to hear from you on this chilly Monday morning start. What are the summer memories that you'll be holding on to as we celebrate this last full day of summer? Was it an activity you did together with the family? Are you already fantasizing about next summer? Let us know by texting into our talk and text line 204-336-1071. The images of summer are captured in photo form in an exhibition that will be on display at the Orioles Youth Drop-In Center in the West End today. We'll hear from organizer Joseph Visser in this hour of the program, along with our poem of the morning. We will also be catching up with a couple of the attendees and a winner of the Manitoba Book Awards, which were held on Saturday. That was something that was a long time coming after the awards were shelved for a couple of years, so we'll celebrate here on the program this morning as well. Hamish McCunn and his work, The Land of the Mountain and the Flood, begins our 7 o'clock hour. The Royal Liverpool Philharmonic Orchestra, led by Grant Llewellyn, to perform.

0: The Royal Liverpool Philharmonic Orchestra, led by Grant Llewellyn, performing The Land of the Mountain and The Flood by Hamish McCann here on Morning Light on Classic 107, presented by Body Measure Broadcasting, up into the mountains and here where it occasionally floods here in the city of Winnipeg and in southern Manitoba, more broadly on 107.1 FM. Later on tonight in Winnipeg's West End, a photo exhibition from the youth over at the Orioles Youth Drop-In Center will be on display. These are images that were gathered and taken by the youth there over the course of some weeks this summer. It's organized by Joseph Visser, and our own Colleen Hood spoke with Joseph about the exhibition, but first wanted to know what a typical day at the drop-in center looks like.
1: So throughout the summer, it's been kind of a noon hour drop-in, like noon to three. And it differs a little bit from the school year just because the school year is after school. So, you know, people from Greenway, people from General Wolf will come. And typically we have a couple different stations. Like, some kids love to hang out in the gym, so we usually have, a basketball game going, floor hockey, badminton, volleyball, all those good sports. And then we always have a snack, ready to go probably like half an hour after the kids come. And then we have, we have a couple different facilitators that come in throughout the week. So on Mondays we have, an art, facilitator, who's really good.

0: And yeah, she comes in, does different art projects with the kids every week. We have a music program that we run out of our basement. We have like a studio down there that's really cozy and well-equipped. So on Wednesdays, the kids make music. And then, yeah, and it's very free-form. So the kids can roam around however they please, post up anywhere. We also have we have a large group of very avid FIFA players. So we have a really fun like gaming station. those games are fun to observe. So yeah, it's very much like, it's just like a free roaming, but kind of like contained. I don't know even what the word is. Very idyllic. It gets loud, but it's really fun. Yeah.
1: Bunch of kids having fun, variety of activities. How many kids typically come to this?
0: Well, during the school year, it's usually, we've had to cap it now at 35 just for our staffing purposes. we would love to take more, but it's just a matter of acquiring more funding to hire more staff. But every day, 30, 35, we have to cap it. But throughout the summer, it's been a little quieter, usually 20 kids or so, which has kind of been nice to have like a, so it's mostly kids from right around the center that are coming throughout the summer. It's because we get less of those, that school traffic. But it's been nice to kind of like chill it down for the summer.
1: And speaking of fun, you mentioned fun a couple of times there.
0: You
1: did something pretty cool and pretty fun this summer and gave these kids cameras. Share a little bit about what went on over the summer.
0: Yeah, so one of the things that I do as a photographer is try to make that medium accessible to people who might not have kind of explored that side of their creativity yet or explored their creativity at all. But I feel like it's a really accessible way for people to plug into their environment and plug into their community and start to think about what's important to them and what's beautiful to them. So I do these, they're called photo voice projects. And I use disposable film cameras as the type of cameras we use. And I use those because there's no screen on the back. They keep kids plugged in to their environment, to the act of observing, and of course most of them aren't familiar at all with what film is, even, so it's a really novel and exciting thing.

0: to not receive their photos until a week or two later, and to look back and see everything they saw on that day. So typically the format is everyone gets a disposable camera. We go for a walk. It's totally self-directed by the kids. So they go where their intuition tells them, obviously within safety limits. And that's what I'm there to set. But I'm there to just encourage them to keep on seeing things that are interesting to them, and then thinking about why they're interesting to them, and then trying to capture that with their cameras. So yeah, I find it a really, it just kind of runs itself almost, because it is entirely self-directed. And I think that's the most important aspect of these projects, is that no one is telling the story for these kids. It's entirely up to them. And then the results are beautiful and funny and interesting. And so, I've done a couple of these projects, but this is the first one we did at Orioles, and it went really well, and I'm excited to show people.
1: And with these kiddos, yeah, I like calling them kiddos. I don't know what that is. I love calling them kiddos.
0: That works.
1: When it comes to these photos, when they've been developed and they've actually, do they get to process them with you, or do you send them away? First of all, I should probably ask that question. I'm old enough to know film, so.
0: Yeah. Well, we use color film typically, so we send them off to a lab, and then they get them back. And so the kids get to keep all of their photos. I just ask them to select one or two that they would want displayed in a photography show. So they'll go through, check out all their photos, and then select one, and then I'll print that myself and frame it myself, and then we'll use that like enlarged photo for the show. So every kid from start to finish gets to direct exactly how they want to present themselves and how they want to present their vision. So
1: I'm going to back up a little bit and then go back to the show, because I'm curious about the kids when they get these pictures back. What is that like for them to see their work? Because like you said, you don't have the screens. These are disposable cameras, and a lot of them have never put their hands on anything like that.
0: Yeah, it's very, I mean, they're very excited. I think it's immediately kind of a point of pride to hold something tangible that you made. And get to keep it. I feel like there's a sense of kind of groundedness in that I witnessed. But mostly it's just kids showing each other the photos they took, and it's a lot of excitement and surprise too, because you might not know how things turn out, or you see it in your mind's eye, but when you see it printed and holding it in your hands, sometimes it's a little different. So it's a really special part of the project when kids get their photos back. And I have some clips and some photos of that process, and just because it is so special.
2: It sounds special. All right, that's Joseph Visser speaking with our own Colleen Hood few days ago about the photo exhibition taking place at the Orioles Youth Drop-In Center, created by the youth who attend that center. That'll be on from 6 o'clock to 8 o'clock tonight. 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

David Lloyd-Jones leading the Royal Ballet Sinfonia in music from Gustav Holst's Brook Green Suite here on Morning Light on Classic 107, presented by Body Measure. We've got some more Baroque English music coming up after a look at your weather and traffic, as well as your poem of the morning for this Monday. But first, music based on

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1: We've got several issues in traffic now, including a collision at Keniston and Waverly. That collision is in the intersection blocking the southbound median lane. Southbound traffic will want to keep right to get past that.

0: Several issues in traffic now, including a collision at Keniston and Waverly. That collision is in the intersection blocking the southbound median lane. Southbound traffic will want to keep right to get past that. We also received a tip from one of our listeners. There's a massive delay in traffic, both westbound and eastbound on Abenoji Meghna at River. The listener says that they're doing construction at the intersection. It's narrowing it down to one lane in each direction. Right now, the backup is all the way to St. Mary's Road. So give yourself extra time to get through there. As well, if you're traveling on the north perimeter, traffic is extremely slow going there between Main and Lajimodi. And that's due to construction, as well as Chiepegas and Main, also due to construction. We also have an incident on Springfield near Lajimodi that is slowing down traffic. If you're in the area, let us know what you're seeing there. And if you spot anything else along your drive, let us know. Give us a call or text us at 204-336-1071.
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2: 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The exhibition runs until October 3rd. 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
0: We've got a sunny day in store for us today. High of 19 overnight, clear sky, low of 5 degrees. Tomorrow, sunshine with wind gusting from the south 30 to 50 kilometers an hour, a high of 18. And on Wednesday, we'll see a mix of sun and cloud, a strong chance of showers, and a high of 19. For your full 5-day forecast, visit us online anytime at classic107.com or on the Classic 107 app.
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5: School day number 4 in the city of Winnipeg. We've lost a degree on the outside of the city. 7 degrees out at the airport. Still 8 here in the downtown. A little bit of fog out there as well, so be mindful of that. On this final day of summer, and our poem of the morning is perfectly suited for the occasion. It's by Thomas Moore, and it's a poem that we've shared in musical form on Classic 107 before, called The Last Rose of Summer. 'Tis the last rose of summer, left blooming alone. All her lovely companions are faded and gone. No flower of her kindred, no rosebud is nigh to reflect back her blushes or give sigh for sigh. I'll not leave thee, thou lone one, to pine on the stem, since the lovely are sleeping. Go sleep thou with them. Thus kindly I scatter thy leaves o'er the bed, where thy mates of the garden lie scentless and dead. So soon may I follow when friendships decay, and from love's shining circle the gems drop away. When true hearts lie withered, and fond ones are flown, oh, who would inhabit this bleak world alone?

Canadian Brass sharing a couple of selections from the Fitzwilliam Suite of William Byrd here on Morning Light on Classic 107, presented by Body Measure. We heard a Gagliarda, a piece called La Volta, and the Earl of Oxford's March as we march toward not just another day, but it's not just any day, is it? It's the last day of summer, as we just heard in our Poem of the Morning by Thomas Moore. We want to hear from you this morning about your favorite summer memories. What are you fantasizing about as the days get colder? What are you looking forward to about next summer? Let us know by texting into our talk and text line 204-336-1071. More English Baroque music now from the lesser known John Blow, the Palladian Ensemble, sharing a sonata of his in A major.

0: The Palladian Ensemble performing a sonata in A major by John Blow on Morning Light on Classic 107, presented by Body Measure. My name is Nolan Kaler. One great way to celebrate the last day of summer is by seeing the way that summer was captured by youth over at the Orioles Youth Drop-In Center in the West End. They're holding a photo exhibition later on tonight. Our own Colleen Hood caught up with one of the organizers, Joseph Visser, who told us more about the show.
1: We're going to have a open to anyone, free admission photography show where you can come and see the work that these kids have done. So it'll be at Orioles and 6 to 8, I believe. Yeah, 6 p.m. to 8 p.m. It's open to anyone. I would love it if, you know, the fellow West End families came down, saw the photos, and also saw the space, because there's a lot of different opportunities for community connection that we have going at Orioles. And the more people we get through the doors, the more our reputation grows in the community. And yeah, we've been doing a lot of work to build trust with families and build trust with those families' kids and try to create something real here. So, September 21st, 6 to 8, you can come see.

0: all the photos that the kids took in our first photo voice project, and they're very good. I just printed them off a couple days ago, and they look great together, and I think they'll look great mounted and framed on a wall as well. So, and there'll be snacks and drinks and stuff. So, yeah,
1: it's something exciting to look forward to. Do you have plans to do this again in the future?
0: Yeah, definitely. I want to start kind of more like a dedicated photography club at Orioles, film photography specifically. So that's in the works. We're just kind of gathering equipment and seeing how our budget can stretch. But yeah, it's definitely something that I want to be ongoing. And I think this is just kind of the first step to achieving that.
1: Love that. For our listeners that want to learn more about Orioles, about the Valor Community Center and all of its different options, how can they go about doing that?
0: Our Valor Facebook page is really regularly updated. So we have lots of other things coming up. We've got our 75th anniversary social coming up on September 26th, which is going to be really fun. And throughout the year, we're going to be having movie and meal nights where we have a free movie screening and free, really delicious meals cooked by one of our friends and caterers who comes in and makes incredible food for the community. So we've got lots of stuff coming up. And throughout the year, we'll be running our youth drop-in program. That's from ages 12 to 17, from 3:30 to 5:30, Monday, Wednesday, Friday. So, and there's a bunch of other things too in between that I'm forgetting at the moment, where I could just keep going. But yeah, that's enough info probably.
1: If they want to learn more about all these amazing programs and everything that's going on,
0: for sure.
1: There's a website and there's Facebook. Can you just tell us again what those are?
0: Yeah, so the website is valorcc.ca, and the Facebook is Valor Community Center, and that will surface all of our different Valor programs, not just at Orioles, but come on down.
1: Awesome. Thank you so much for making time for us. We appreciate it.
0: My pleasure. Thanks for chatting with me this morning.
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2: Our thanks to Colleen Hood for that conversation with Joseph Vissert that she had just a few days ago. Still plenty coming up here on Morning Light, including a celebration of the Manitoba Book Awards, which returned with pride on Saturday afternoon. We'll speak with one of the winners and we'll hear from one of the main organizers as well. We've also got our featured work on the way after 9 o'clock that you're not going to want to miss. It's always a great time when we hear from Gustav Mahler. In the meantime, Aces and Galatea carries us to your 8 o'clock news, weather, and traffic updates. Music by George Frederick Handel, the Atlanta Symphony Orchestra and Chorus performing this number called Happy We.

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1: Good morning. I'm Colleen Hood. We've got a sunny day in store for us. More about your weather coming up in a few minutes. A Winnipeg man is asking for the public's help after about $70,000 worth of Pokemon cards and merchandise were stolen from his booth at the Mulvey Flea Market. Keenan Hasseni says the theft happened after a busy trade night on Friday.
2: Ended up taking about $70,000 worth of product. All of my higher-end sealed stuff, booster boxes, collector boxes, everything that you guys usually see back there, along with all the singles.
1: He says the suspect allegedly hid inside the market after it closed and stole his products. Trade nights have been held regularly at the Mulvey Flea Market for months with no similar incidents reported in the past. More than 460 Manitobans took part in the Manitoba Down Syndrome Society's Walk With Us event on Sunday. The annual fundraiser was held at Canadian Mennonite University, with the walk route taking participants through CMU and the Assiniboine Forest. The Manitoba Down Syndrome Society says the event funds its community programming, educational resources, and advocacy initiatives. 14 young people from the Orioles Youth Drop-In Program spent the summer photographing Winnipeg's West End. They were given disposable film cameras and encouraged to capture the people, places, and details that caught their attention. Joseph Visser is a photographer and program manager at Orioles Community Center.
3: I think it's immediately kind of a point of pride to hold something tangible that you made and get to keep it. I feel like there's a sense of kind of groundedness in that.
1: The photos will be displayed at Orioles Community Center today from 6 p.m. until 8 p.m. And the best of Manitoba's literary scene was honored at the 2026 Manitoba Book Awards over

0: the weekend. The awards were the first in 2 years after they were shelved back in 2024 and present awards in six categories, including fiction, nonfiction, poetry, francophone literature, debut book, and best book about Winnipeg. Award-winning author David A. Robertson is the president of the Manitoba Book Awards and knows just how much of a difference winning one of these awards can make on a career.
1: It's an incredible feeling. You do feel like bolstered by it.
2: Yeah.
1: You feel proud of it, and you feel motivated by it. And that's what we want to do. We want to celebrate authors. We want to help them to feel motivated. We want to like help them along in their careers. We have a lot of new and emerging writers who won these awards over the years, and you see what they've gone on to do.
0: Zilla Jones, Linda Trin, Kevin Nickel, J.R. Leveille, Kael Plett, and Chimwemwe Unde were the winners at this year's Manitoba Book Awards. The awards will return with even more categories in 2027.
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0: We've got several issues in traffic now, including a collision at Keniston and Waverly. That collision is in the intersection blocking the southbound median lane. Southbound traffic will want to keep right to get past that. We also received a tip from one of our listeners. There's a massive delay in traffic, both westbound and eastbound on Abenoji Meghna at River. The listener says that they're doing construction at the intersection. It's narrowing it down to one lane in each direction. Right now, the backup is all the way to St. Mary's Road, so give yourself extra time to get through there. As well, if you're traveling on the north perimeter, traffic is extremely slow going there between Main and Lajimodie, and that's due to construction, as well as Chiepagus and Main, also due to construction. We also have an incident on Springfield near Lajimodie that is slowing down traffic. If you're in the area, let us know what you're seeing there, and if you spot anything else along your drive, let us know. Give us a call or text us at 204-336-1071.
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0: We've got a sunny day in store for us today. High of 19 overnight, a clear sky, low of 5 degrees. Tomorrow, sunshine with wind gusting from the south 30 to 50 kilometers an hour, a high of 18. And on Wednesday, we'll see a mix of sun and cloud, a strong chance of showers, and a high of 19. For your full 5-day forecast, visit us online anytime at classic107.com or on the Classic 107 app.
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2: A couple of lovely celebrations of summer coming into our talk and text line this morning, 204-336-1071. Karen wrote in to tell us about fond memories as she closed up her seasonal site over the weekend. It's a little bit bittersweet, but I love the sentiment behind that. We also heard from Joy, who loved spending time with family and friends in the great Manitoba outdoors. Gary says he'll remember a great canoe trip out on rivers in northern Manitoba. Good for you, Gary. We'd love to hear your summer reminiscences. Text us at 204-336-1071. Still to come on the program, we have our featured work by Gustav Mahler. Plus, we'll hear from this weekend's Manitoba Book Awards, which were celebrated at the Park Theatre on Saturday afternoon. We'll hear from one of the winners and one of the organizers in just a little bit. Antonín Dvořák begins our musical hour with his second Slavonic dance performed by the Slovak Philharmonic Orchestra.

0: The Slovak Philharmonic Orchestra, led by Zdeněk Kozler, performing the second of Antonín Dvořák's Slavonic Dances here on Morning Light on Classic 107, presented by Body Measure. On Saturday afternoon, the Manitoba Book Awards returned in force as six worthy books were crowned champions in their respective categories at a celebration at the Park Theatre. It was such a wonderful sight to be able to have Manitoba's literary community gathered together and able to celebrate once again after a two-year hiatus for the awards. I caught up with the president of the Manitoba Book Awards, David A. Robertson, himself an award-winning author, to ask him about his assessment of the day on the stage at the Park Theatre.
1: I think it was great. You know, we didn't really know what to expect coming into it. We did a lot of work preparing for the event. A lot of background stuff that was happening. Mm-hmm. The board worked really hard to bring it back to life. But the turnout was more than we hoped for. I think the whole afternoon was really beautiful. And we just loved this whole event to be able to celebrate Manitoba writers, the literary community, the publishing industry here in the province, and really just like to honor all the amazing stuff that we do as creatives here in this province. I mean, it was really rewarding and just a great experience.
0: I'm going to put a challenge to you here for a second, because while all these authors did such amazing work over the year, if you look at the winners today, what is maybe a unifying sort of an element that the jurors

0: I don't know. You know, it really changes from book to book. You know, we have this incredibly diverse community. I think you see that in the books that won. It's incredibly diverse literature. I think that is really a hallmark of this province. You know, we celebrate diversity. We have representative literature. Mm-hmm. And I do think that a lot of these books do speak to living in this province, living in the city, and the experience of, you know, the people that come from it and or who have been welcomed into it. So I just think it's just a incredible representation of the amazing creatives we have here,
1: Absolutely.
0: The amazing work that we do, and we're really proud to see all the nominees and all the winners here today.
1: You yourself have been a winner of the Manitoba Book Awards in the past. Mm-hmm. What do you know about what this does for an author's journey and what they are able to achieve now that they have this recognition?
0: Well, I remember the first time I ever won an award. It was actually, I think it was the John Hirsch Most Promising Manitoba Writer Award, and that was several years ago now. Yeah, I've been lucky enough to win a bunch of them, and I think that it's just like, it's an incredible feeling. You do feel like bolstered by it.
1: Yeah.
0: You feel proud of it, and you feel motivated by it. And that's what we want to do. We want to celebrate authors. We want to help them to feel motivated. We want to like help them along in their careers. We have a lot of new and emerging writers who've won these awards over the years. And you see what they've gone on to do. So I just feel like it's an incredible feeling to be nominated. It's an amazing feeling to win. And I think it does encourage writers to keep doing the work that they do. Mm-hmm. And I think it encourages readers to seek out and support Manitoba writers.
1: Which of the books that were awarded today is your favorite? No, I'm kidding.
0: I would never do that.
1: No. But the awards will return in 2027. Yeah. And I would imagine that the success of today makes you and the rest of your team go, now that we know this is possible, here's what maybe we can do next. What are some of the things that are percolating in your collective brain about what can be possible for the Manitoba Book Awards going forward?
0: Yeah, there's a big buzz after today. We're very excited. Like I said, I mean, it's turned out better than we expected. And next year we have a full release of all the awards. So I think we'll have about 10 or 11 awards.
1: Wow.
0: Yeah, so we have McNally Robinson coming back to sponsor the Best Book of the Year Award. We'll have the Indigenous Writer of the Year Award. So we're really excited for getting bigger and better. And I think with anything, we just want to continually learn from what you're doing, to continue to improve and to get better and to better like celebrate and honor the authors and the books that are being published, and to see what's happening next. We're very excited. We're very motivated to see the turnout here. The community came out to support the books, and I think it'll be even a better turnout next year. And we had a great venue this year, great host in Sheila Rogers. We're very, very thrilled with everything, and we're just like really looking forward to next year already.
1: Not as thrilled as we are to have the Manitoba Book Awards return. We'll have more information on the awards at classic107.com and the Classic 107 app. David A. Robertson, congratulations again on an incredible event and the return of these awards. We can't wait to see where they go next.
0: Thank you very much. Appreciate it.
1: There's a bit of a resurgence in the air with conversations like that one. And I think to celebrate that renewal of the Manitoba Book Awards, let's hear this from Robert Schumann's Symphony No. 1 in B flat, his Spring Symphony, the Leipzig Gewandhaus Orchestra, led by Ricardo Schei, performing on this Monday morning.

Ricardo Chailly leading the Leipzig Gewandhaus Orchestra in the first movement of Robert Schumann's Spring Symphony No. 1 here on Morning Light on Classic 107, presented by Body Measure. We're going to take a trip to Berlin.

Oak Venice in just a moment with music by Antonio Vivaldi. That's ahead after your weather and traffic update. Joachim Raff's impressions of Venice will carry us there. This from his Erinnerung an Venedig. This is his Venetienne performed at the piano by Tran Nguyen.

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1: Good news in traffic. The collision at Keniston and Waverly is cleared up and all lanes are open to traffic. However, we have a new collision northbound Smith Street approaching York Avenue. That collision has been moved to the northbound West Curb Lane. Keep right to get past that. Elsewhere, we've got very slow going traffic on the north perimeter all the way from Main Street to Lajimodia. Give yourself some extra time to get through there. Traffic is also slow going along Cheap Pegwish Trail and Main Street. That is also due to construction. We're also seeing extremely slow going traffic along Henderson High. That's all the way from Chalmers down to Monroe Avenue. Give yourself plenty of extra time to get through there. Pembina Highway is also backed up all the way from Cordon to Lorette, and Abenojo-Meekna is very slow going this morning, and that is due to some construction at River Road. It is backed up past St. Mary's Road. Give yourself plenty of extra time to get to your destination today, and let us know what else you're seeing out on the road. Give us a call or text us at 204-336-1071.
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3: We've got a sunny day in store for us today. High of 19 overnight, a clear sky, low of 5 degrees. Tomorrow, sunshine with wind gusting from the south 30 to 50 kilometers an hour, a high of 18. And on Wednesday, we'll see a mix of sun and cloud, a strong chance of showers, and a high of 19. For your full 5-day forecast, visit us online anytime at classic107.com or on the Classic 107 app.
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0: Victoria Molova and Giuliano Carmignola joining the Venice Baroque Orchestra to perform Antonio Vivaldi's Concerto in B-flat for two violins here on Morning Light on Classic 107, presented by Body Measure. My name is Nolan Kaler. Great to have you with us, whether you're dialed in on 107.1 FM or streaming us at classic107.com or on the Classic 107 app. Still hanging around that 8-degree mark here in the downtown on the way to that forecast high of 19 degrees. School day number 4 in the city of Winnipeg. Over the weekend, I had a chance to check out the Manitoba Book Awards, which returned after a two-year hiatus at the Park Theatre. Six local books were crowned as champions in categories like poetry, fiction, non-fiction, francophone literature, the best Winnipeg book, and best debut book. I caught up with Linda Trin, one of the winners at the Manitoba Book Awards. Linda won for her book called Seeking Spirit, a non-Buddhist memoir. That award was for the Alexander Kennedy Isbister Award for nonfiction. I spoke with Linda after her win and asked how she felt about receiving this recognition.
1: It feels surreal. When I wrote the book, I mean, the Manitoba Book Awards was on hiatus, so it's like when you write something, it's for yourself,
2: yeah.
1: And then having it published, hopefully it's for readers, and then to be even nominated, and then to win, like this whole thing is a surreal experience.
0: You mentioned in your acceptance speech here for your book, Seeking Spirit, that this was something that took you maybe much longer than that, 7 whole years to write. And I wonder, what does it mean to have something like this acknowledge not just your work, all of that work that goes into something like this, but also your experience in the case of it being nonfiction?
1: Well, I think it speaks to the power of story, the power of connection. It was something that I wanted to write for myself, that I had to kind of explore my own story, finding meaning, my spiritual journey, and how that made sense for me, but then also the journey through publication. It's like, well, could this be relevant to somebody else? Could others, could readers also see parts of themselves in the story that I'm writing? And so that is the beauty, the wonder of being able to share with community, to say, well, are we alike? Do we have similarities? We're unique individuals, but also can we find some connection?
0: You had your entire family here today supporting you. You shouted them out in your acceptance speech as well. And you talked about that family sacrifice that it takes to allow authors to be able to work on their craft, but also to continue to dream about what their practice can be. When you think about your family, what do you hope that they maybe can take away from something like this, to hear your experience and to also see it acknowledged in this way, to know that this work really has there's a big rubber stamp on it now, has a lot of value to this community?
1: I think I would say when you find something that you're passionate about, when you find something that is truly your purpose, which I feel like writing is for me, then you will find ways to be able to do that. Growing up, a child of immigrants, not necessarily that writing was encouraged, so to be able to find my way to that in my own way was very helpful, and then also having the support of people around me. My mom has recently passed away, so I was thinking about her today as well and the sacrifices that she and my dad had to make to come to this country, but also what beauty there is in that I'm honoring that, hopefully, to be completely myself.
0: Your family supports just one element of that support, because as we looked around the room here today at the Park Theatre, there was that entire literary community here to support your book, but also the achievements of so many other Manitoba authors. What does it mean to you to be a part of the community in this province that is producing such incredible work in fiction, nonfiction, poetry, so many incredible facets?
1: I am incredibly proud and incredibly honored to be part of the Manitoba literary community. I went through taking courses, creative writing courses here at the University of Manitoba. I've read a lot of Manitoba authors, And so it's just this beautiful kind of like connection and support, and like you were saying, this diversity of stories. Living on the prairies, right? What does that mean in terms of location, in terms of setting, but also just how we go about and support each other and connect through all the different ways we can tell stories.
0: Absolutely. And your story, of course, being a shining star amongst them as one of the 6 winners today here at the Manitoba Book Awards. More information at classic107.com and the Classic 107 app, of course. Linda Trinh, congratulations once again on this incredible achievement.
1: Well, thank you so much.
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0: Our featured work is on the way to begin our final hour together on this Monday, September the 21st of 2026. We'll hear from Gustav Mahler after a look at your weather and top of the hour news update. Music by Arcangelo Corelli will carry us to that final hour together. This is from his violin sonata in E major, performed by the Imaginarium Ensemble. Enrico Onofri, our violin soloist.

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1: Good morning. I'm Colleen Hood. We can expect to see sunshine throughout the day. Your weather details are coming up in about 3 minutes. A Winnipeg Pokemon card seller is asking people to keep an eye out for thousands of dollars worth of merchandise allegedly stolen from his booth. Keenan Hyseni says about $70,000 worth of product was taken from his booth at the Malvi Flea Market following Friday night's trade event.
2: I'm going to be posting what was hit, so if you guys can all keep an eye out, I have made a police report. I have been talking to other people. We're going to keep our eyes out.
1: He is asking people to share information in hopes that he will be able to recover the stolen items. Two pilots have died after a Harv's airplane crashed in southeastern Saskatchewan while traveling back to Manitoba. The Cessna 172 is flying from Regina to Steinbach with a planned stop in Carlisle, Saskatchewan. The aircraft was reported overdue Friday morning. Search and rescue crews found the crash site near Kisby Friday evening. Both people on board were found dead. The Transportation Safety Board of Canada is sending investigators to the scene. A group of inner-city youth are getting a chance to see their community through a different lens. 14 youth from the Orioles Youth Drop-In Program used disposable film cameras over the summer to capture images around Winnipeg's West End. Joseph Visser says the lack of a screen on the camera was intentional.
3: And I think that's the most important aspect of these projects is that no one is telling the story for these kids. It's entirely up to them. And then the results are beautiful and funny and interesting.
1: The youth will showcase their photographs at a free exhibition today at Orioles Community Center from 6 until 8 p.m. And six authors were named the province's best as the Manitoba Book Awards returned this past weekend. The awards celebrated the best in Manitoba literature in fiction, nonfiction, books about Winnipeg, Francophone literature, poetry, and debut work. Linda Trin captured the nonfiction honors for her book, Seeking Spirit, a non-Buddhist memoir, an experience that she describes as surreal.
4: When I wrote the book, I mean, the Manitoba Book Awards was on hiatus, so it's like when you write something, it's for yourself,
5: yeah.
4: And then having it published, hopefully it's for readers, and then to be even nominated, and then to win, like this whole thing is a surreal experience.
1: Zilla Jones, Chimwemwe Ondi, J.R. Levier, Kale Plett, and Kevin Nickel were among the other big winners at the 2020

0: 26 Manitoba Book Awards. The awards will return with even more categories in 2027.
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0: We've got a sunny day in store for us today. High of 19 overnight, a clear sky, low of 5 degrees. Tomorrow, sunshine with wind gusting from the south, 30 to 50 kilometers an hour, a high of 18. And on Wednesday, we'll see a mix of sun and cloud, a strong chance of showers, and a high of 19. For your full 5-day forecast, visit us online anytime at classic107.com or on the Classic 107 app.
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2: A beautiful blue sky outside of our studio windows here on St. Mary's Road. A fitting farewell to summer on this final day of the season. In honor of that, we have our featured work for this Monday morning, one of the most extroverted and sunny scores of Gustav Mahler. It's a piece that is rooted perhaps in the words that inspired not just Mahler's Third Symphony, but also so much of his music from the story poem, Das Knaben Wunderhorn. Kein weltlich Getümmel hört man nicht im Himmel. No worldly tumult is heard in heaven.

0: The first movement of Gustav Mahler's Third Symphony in D minor, ending in a nice sunny F major, performed by the Chicago Symphony Orchestra. Georg Schulte conducting on this final day of summer, Monday, September the 21st, here on Morning Light on Classic 107, presented by Body Measure. 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We'll hear from Franz Schmidt in just a moment after a look at your weather forecast.
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6: We've got a sunny day in store for us today. High of 19 overnight, clear sky, low of 5 degrees. Tomorrow, sunshine with wind gusting from the south 30 to 50 kilometers an hour, a high of 18. And on Wednesday, we'll see a mix of sun and cloud, a strong chance of showers, and a high of 19. For your full 5-day forecast, visit us online anytime at classic107.com or on the Classic 107 app.
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Joseph Silverstein and Yoel Smirnoff on the violins, Jamie Laredo on the viola, Yo-Yo Ma on the cello, Leon Fleischer at the piano to perform music from Franz Schmidt's Quintet in G for two violins, viola, cello, and piano, left hand, here on Morning Light on Classic 107, presented by Body Measure. My name is Nolan Kaler. Great to have you with us on this Monday morning. We also heard our feature

work a short time ago, the first movement of Gustav Mahler's Third Symphony, a tribute to the season that was on this final day of summer. While it is sad to reflect on a season that was, it's also good to just pay tribute to what that season represented to us, so that something new can unfold in the fall months. That's what we get in this tribute to Giovanni Pierluigi da Palestrina by the German composer Hans Pfitzner. He wrote an entire opera about Palestrina. This is the Act 1 Prelude performed by the Deutsche Oper Orchestra.

the Deutsche Oper Orchestra, led by Christian Thielmann, performing the Act One prelude to Hans Pfitzner's opera Palestrina, a tribute to what was, and something that is decidedly new on this final day of summer, looking forward to the newness of fall here on Morning Light on Classic 107, presented by Body Measure. That will about do it for the program for this Monday, September the 21st of 2026. My name is Nolan Kaler. Thank you so much for joining us here today, whether you're with us for the entirety of our show or just, you know, dipping in and out. We like you fine either way. I'll be back with you for Intermezzo beginning at 12 o'clock today. We'll send you off into the rest of your morning with this music by Alexander von Zemlinsky, performed by Othmar Muller and Christopher Hinterhuber. Have a great start to your week.

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1: The last decade of New Brunswick artist Nick Wilson's writing has been preserved in a new exhibition that explores how words can reproduce or represent the complex looping structures of our thoughts. 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

0: My name is Charlene Van Buchenhout. I'm the artistic producer of Echo Theatre and the co-producer of Keenan Indigenous Theatre Festival. 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
4: We've got a sunny day in store for us today. High of 19 overnight, a clear sky, low of 5 degrees. Tomorrow, sunshine with wind gusting from the south 30 to 50 kilometers an hour, a high of 18. And on Wednesday, we'll see a mix of sun and cloud, a strong chance of showers, and a high of 19. For your full 5-day forecast, visit us online anytime at classic107.com or on the Classic 107 app.
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5: We've got a sunny day in store for us today. High of 19 overnight, a clear sky, low of 5 degrees. Tomorrow, sunshine with wind gusting from the south 30 to 50 kilometers an hour, a high of 18. And on Wednesday, we'll see a mix of sun and cloud, a strong chance of showers, and a high of 19.

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1: It's 14 degrees in downtown Winnipeg. Your full weather details coming to you in a few minutes. Good afternoon. I'm Leanna Peters. A group of inner-city youth are getting a chance to see their community through a different lens. 14 youth from the Orioles Youth Drop-In Program used disposable film cameras over the summer to capture images around Winnipeg's West End. Joseph Visser says the lack of a screen on the cameras was intentional.
2: And I think that's the most important aspect of these projects is that no one is telling the story for these kids. It's entirely up to them. And then the results are beautiful and funny and interesting.
1: The youth will showcase their photographs at a free exhibition Monday, September 21st at Orioles Community Center from 6 to 8 p.m. The Best of Manitoba's Literary Scene was honored at the 2026 Manitoba Book Awards this weekend. The awards were the first in 2 years after they were shelved back in 2024 and present awards in six categories including fiction, nonfiction, poetry, francophone literature, debut book, and best book about Winnipeg. Award-winning author David A. Robertson is the president of the Manitoba Book Awards and knows just how much a difference winning one of these awards can make on our career.
3: It's an incredible feeling. You do feel like bolstered by it.
4: Yeah.
3: You feel proud of it, and you feel motivated by it. And that's what we want to do. We want to celebrate authors. We want to help them to feel motivated. We want to like help them along in their careers. We have a lot of new and emerging writers who've won these awards over the years.

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1: Zilla Jones, Linda Trin, Kevin Nicol, J.R. LaVeille, Kale Plett, and Chimwenwe Odie were the winners at this year's Manitoba Book Awards. The awards will return with even more categories in 2027. 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Winnipeg Pokemon card vendor says $70,000 worth of merchandise was stolen, and over 460 Manitobans gather to support Down Syndrome fundraiser. And this weekend on Winnipeg Beach, though, Under the Boardwalk Show and Shine brought

0: the Winnipeg Beach community together. And to stay on top of what's happening across our city and province, you can get the latest now at winnipegtoday.com. I'm Leanna Peters.
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2: In downtown Winnipeg today, sunny skies with a high of 19. Tonight, clear skies with a low of +5. Tomorrow, sunny with a high of 18. And on Wednesday, a mix of sun and cloud with 60% chance of showers and a high of 19. A look at your current temperatures and 7-day forecast is available at classic107.com or the Classic 107 app.
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3: Great to have you with us on this Monday afternoon for the best curated concert anywhere in the city of Winnipeg, made for you 100% algorithm free. My name is Nolan Kaler. I've got a wonderful collection of pieces from the late 19th century or like late 18th century German speaking world before heading into some early 19th century Polish offerings to polish off our day. We'll begin with Joseph Haydn and his keyboard trio number 28 in E major. This movement performed by the Kungsbacher Piano Trio.

The Kongs Backup Piano Trio, sharing music by Joseph Haydn from his keyboard trio, number 28 in E major here on Morning Light on Classic 107, presented by Body Measure. My name is Nolan Kaler, and this past weekend, the Manitoba Book Awards returned in force with a wonderful audience greeting six award winners at the Park Theatre over on Osborne. Those winners included Linda Trinh in the non-fiction category, Zilla Jones in the fiction category, Cale Plett in the best first book category, Kevin Nickel in the best book about Winnipeg, J.R. Leveillé in the francophone literature category, and Chimwemwe Undi in the poem category. You can read more about this over at classic107.com and the Classic 107 app. And a big congratulations to all of those winners. A symphony of good literature making up the literary scene in this province. We'll hear a literal symphony now from Joseph Boulogne, the Chevalier de Saint-Georges, performed by Tafelmusik.

Mezzo on Classic 107. We'll stick with the Canadian ensembles here as we go along. The last Canadian ensemble we'll hear in this edition of the program as the Canadian Opera Company Orchestra, led by Richard Bradshaw, is joined by a couple of wonderful Canadian singers in baritone Russell Braun as Papageno and Isabelle Bayrick-Darrien as Pamina, as they share two excerpts from Wolfgang Amadeus Mozart's Die Zauberflöte, or The Magic Flute. First up is Papageno with Ein Mädchen oder Weibchen, a wife or a girlfriend.

0: Men Who Feel the Call of Love by Männer, welche Liebe fühlen, from Wolfgang Amadeus Mozart's The Magic Flute. Russell Braun as Papageno, Isabel Bayrek-Derian as Pamina, joining the Canadian Opera Company Orchestra led by Richard Bradshaw. Before that, Papageno himself sang Ein Mädchen oder Weibchen, a wife or a girlfriend, here on Intermezzo on Classic 107. We'll hear some impressions of Mozart's operatic output from a Polish perspective coming up in just a moment after a look at your weather forecast.
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6: In downtown Winnipeg today, sunny skies with a high of 19. Tonight, clear skies with a low of plus 5. Tomorrow, sunny with a high of 18. And on Wednesday, a mix of sun and cloud with 60% chance of showers and a high of 19. A look at your current temperatures and 7-day forecast is available at classic107.com or the Classic 107 app.
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No. That performance shared with us by Jan Leschetsky and the NDR Elbe Philharmonie Orchestra as we continue along here on Intermezzo for this wonderful Monday afternoon. A nice clear blue sky outside of our studio windows here on St. Mary's Road on this, the last day of summer. I know that that can put us into a bit of a chill thinking about the fall season. And if that's the case for you, don't worry. We've got just the comfort music for you. A Slavonic cradle song from the fourth opus of Emil Meniarski, performed by Piotr Plovner and Piotr Salajczyk.

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2: That'll actually about do it for Intermezzo on this Monday, September the 21st of 2026. My name is Nolan Kaler. It was great sharing the best curated concert anywhere in the city of Winnipeg with you on this Monday afternoon. Made for you, of course, 100% algorithm free. Intermezzo at 1 this week, we'll be celebrating the music of the Armenian composer Alexander Artunian. That's coming up in a little bit. Diamond Lane on the way at 3 o'clock this afternoon. As for me, I'll be back tomorrow morning with Morning Light beginning at 6 o'clock. Be sure to check out my conversation with Rosnega Tremblay. Then she is the contralto soloist for the first concert of the Manitoba Chamber Orchestra's 2026-2027 season called Gilded Indulgence. We'll hear more about that. A couple of mazurkas by Leopold Stutkowski take us into the rest of our day. These performances shared with us on the piano by Barbara Kareskevich. Have a great rest of your Monday.

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2: Iranian artist Hamideh Barker explores memory migration and the emotional space that exists for people living with two places that they consider home in her latest exhibition. 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
6: In downtown Winnipeg today, sunny skies with a high of 19. Tonight, clear skies with a low of plus 5. Tomorrow, sunny with a high of 18. And on Wednesday, a mix of sun and cloud with 60% chance of showers and a high of 19. A look at your current temperatures and 7-day forecast is available at classic107.com or the Classic 107 app.
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5: In downtown Winnipeg today, sunny skies with a high of 19. Tonight, clear skies with a low of plus 5. Tomorrow, sunny with a high of 18. And on Wednesday, a mix of sun and cloud with 60% chance of showers and a high of 19. A look at your current temperatures and 7-day forecast is available at classic107.com or the Classic 107 app.
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1: In downtown Winnipeg today, sunny skies with a high of 19. Tonight, clear skies with a low of plus 5. Tomorrow, sunny with a high of 18. And on Wednesday, a mix of sun and cloud with 60% chance of showers and a high of 19. A look at your current temperatures and 7-day forecast is available at classic107.com or the Classic 107 app.
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Music of Chopin, starting us out in this 3 o'clock hour on this Monday afternoon. We heard from his Opus 17, Set of Mazurkas. That was the fourth one in A minor. It was performed by Murray Pariah. A very good afternoon, everybody. You're listening to the Diamond Lane here on Winnipeg's Classic 107. And my name is Chris Wolf. It's so nice to be with you here on this Monday afternoon. I'm on the Environment Canada website right now. And yes, as you heard there, it sounds like we're going to get sunshine for today and tomorrow. Looking ahead into the week, Environment Canada is predicting rain on Thursday, and we'll see a high of 20 degrees. And on Friday, it's going to be cloudy, and we'll see a high of 22. Looking ahead into the weekend, as of right now, Environment Canada is predicting a mix of sun and cloud for both Saturday and Sunday, but the temperatures are going to be pretty decent. 20 degrees on Saturday and 18 on Sunday. We're going to hear music next of Hector Berlioz. This is his Roman Carnival Overture. It's performed by the Montreal Symphony Orchestra.

Some fantastic music of Hector Berlioz. That was his Roman Carnival Overture. It was performed by the Montreal Symphony Orchestra. We're going to stay in Rome and hear music of Liszt. We're going to hear the third piece to come from his third book of Years of Pilgrimage. This third piece is titled To the Cypresses of the Villa d'Este, which is a beautiful garden in Tivoli, just outside of Rome. We're going to hear To the Cypresses of the Villa d'Este, performed by Louis Lortie at the piano.

0: From Franz Liszt's third book of Years of Pilgrimage, we heard the piece To the Cypresses of the Villa d'Este. It was performed by Louis Lurti at the piano. Don't forget that on Wednesday, the Manitoba Chamber Orchestra kicks off their 2026-27 season with their concert called Gilded Indulgence. They're going to be welcoming to the stage the wonderful Canadian contralto Rosnagar Tremblay. She's going to be performing music of Handel with the MCO, and the Manitoba Chamber Orchestra is also going to be doing Haydn's Symphony No. 28 and the Second Movement Waltz to come from Tchaikovsky's String Serenade. You want to find out more details about the MCO's season and their concert on Wednesday at the Crescent Art Center. Yeah, go to the mco.ca. We're going to break for messages, and when we come back, we'll hear some just marvelous music of Wagner. So please stay with me.
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0: And you are listening to The Diamond Lane here on Winnipeg's Classic 107. And my name is Chris Wolf. We're going to hear music next of Wagner. This is the overture to his three-act opera, Tannhäuser. This is an opera that Wagner worked on between 1843 and 1845. And he actually composed the overture last, once he had the idea of his main themes and leitmotifs figured out. It's a fabulous overture, and we're going to hear the overture to Tannhäuser performed by the Chicago Symphony Orchestra, and they're led by Daniel Barenboim.

opera. It was Pulitzer Prize winning, although the Pulitzer Prize was given posthumously. I actually have a great recording with the Paradigm Ragtime Orchestra. Anyway, Treemonisha by Joplin is something worth checking out. If you want to find out more details about Manitoba Opera's upcoming season, go to mbopera.ca.

Some fabulous music of Wagner. We heard the overture to his opera, Tannhäuser. It was performed by the Chicago Symphony Orchestra, and they were led by Daniel Barenboim. Yes, hearing that music for the opera reminds me that coming up in November, the Manitoba Opera is doing Scott Joplin's Tremonisha. There are three performances on the 21st, 25th, and 27th. It is a remarkable

going to hear music next of Robert Fuchs. This is the first two of his set of six fantasy pieces for viola. We'll hear this music performed by Jonathan Bagg on viola and Jane Hawkins is at the piano.

0: Jonathan Bagg was a violist and Jane Hawkins was at the piano. We heard them performing music of Robert Fuchs. That was the first two of his set of six fantasy pieces. We'll break for messages, and when we come back, we're going to hear some music of Richard Strauss that's been arranged for the piano by Percy Grainger. We'll hear that music after this.
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4: In downtown Winnipeg today, sunny skies with a high of 19. Tonight, clear skies with a low of plus 5. Tomorrow, sunny with a high of 18. And on Wednesday, a mix of sun and cloud with 60% chance of showers and a high of 19. A look at your current temperatures and 7-day forecast is available at classic107.com or the Classic 107 app.
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Absolutely exquisite music of Richard Strauss, arranged there for the piano by Percy Grainger. We heard Grainger's arrangement of Ramble on Love to come from Strauss's opera Der Rosenkavalier. It was performed by Marc-André Amelin at the piano. To take us up to 4 o'clock, we're going to hear music of another Strauss. This is music of Johann Strauss Jr., no relation to Richard Strauss. We're going to hear his Thunder and Lightning Polka. It's performed by the Vienna Philharmonic Orchestra, and they're led by Riccardo Muti.

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1: And just up before the ID, we heard music recorded at the 2018 New Year's concert. That was the Vienna Philharmonic Orchestra led by Riccardo Muti. We heard them performing music of Johann Strauss Jr. That was his Thunder and Lightning Polka. We're going to pair things back to start out the 4 o'clock hour and hear music of Bach. This is the Prelude and Allemande to come from his third suite for solo cello. We'll hear this music performed by Pierre Fournier.

music performed by the aristocrat of cellists, Pierre Fournier. We heard the Prelude in Allemande, the first two movements to Bach's third suite for solo cello. That's from a recording that Pierre Fournier made back in 1960 of the complete Bach cello suites. It's a remarkable recording. It still holds up. There's such clarity in his playing. I just love it. Those Bach cello suites are cornerstones of the cello literature, but it's crazy to think that they weren't that well known until the early 20th century. It wasn't until the Spanish cellist Pablo Casals started performing and recording them that they became benchmarks of the cello literature. Speaking of cellists, coming up on October the 3rd at 7:30 at Fort Garry Mennonite Fellowship Church, the Women's Musical Club of Winnipeg is having a kickoff concert and fundraiser. That concert is going to feature the cellist and singer Sophie Karen and percussionist Will Spencer. You want to find out more details about the Women's Musical Club of Winnipeg's upcoming concert on October the 3rd? Yeah, go to wmcwpg.ca. We're going to hear music next of Handel. This is music that Handel composed when he was working for the Duke of Chandos. We're going to hear a performance of Handel's seventh keyboard suite. We'll hear it performed by Keith Jarrett.

was Keith Jarrett at the piano. We heard him performing music of Handel. That was a full performance of his 7th keyboard suite in B-flat major. That belongs to that set of 8 keyboard suites that Handel wrote when he was working for the Duke of Chandos. The Duke of Chandos had a very palatial home, and he wanted some music to listen to around at the house, which is why Handel wrote those set of 8 suites. We're going to hear music next of William Boyce. We'll hear a performance of his Symphony No. 5. It's performed by Kevin Mellon and the Aradia Ensemble.

0: Music of William Boyce. We heard a performance of his Symphony No. 5. It was performed by Kevin Mallon and the Aradia Ensemble. Hearing that Fifth Symphony also reminds me that coming up on Saturday, September 26th and Sunday, September 27th, our Winnipeg Symphony Orchestra is starting out their season with two Symphony No. 5s. They're going to be doing Beethoven's Symphony No. 5 and Tchaikovsky's Fifth Symphony. You want to find out more details, just go to the WSO.ca. Again, those two performances are happening Saturday, September 26th at 7:30 and Sunday, September 27th at 2 p.m. We're going to break for messages, and when we come back, we'll hear music of Henry Purcell, and we'll also hear music of Mario Castelnuovo Tedesco. We'll hear that music after this.
1: 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I love to sing. 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
3: Got a new update in traffic. There is a crash on

0: Ellison Smith. That's blocking the eastbound median lane. Keep right to pass and you can expect some eastbound delays. Traffic is picking up around the city. It has gotten slower on Osborne, on Pembina Highway. Traffic is slowing down around the city. We're seeing more delays on Pembina Highway approaching Cordon and Osborne. So from on Pembina Highway from there down to just past Grant Ave is slow moving. Southbound Pembina Highway is backed up from Kirkbridge Drive past Bison and up to South Park Drive. And then as well as on northbound Pembina Highway from Markham Road to Plaza Drive. And then on Waverly Street from on to Bison and up past Chevier Drive. And Abenoji-Mikina, eastbound from Waverly, past Pembina, and onto the Fort Garry Bridge, and slow movement up into River Road. Let me know what you're seeing on the road. Give me a text or call when safe to do so on the Classic 107 Talk and Text line at 204-336-1071. I'm Leanna Peters.
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Alison Balsam was a trumpet player, and she was joined by the English concert led by Trevor Pinnock. We heard them performing music of Purcell. We heard three excerpts from his opera, The Fairy Queen. You're listening to The Diamond Lane here on Winnipeg's Classic 107, and my name is Chris Wolfe. The Fairy Queen by Purcell is essentially a reworking of Mendelssohn's A Midsummer Night's Dream. We're going to hear some more music inspired by A Midsummer Night's Dream. This is music of Mario Castelnuovo Tedesco. We're going to hear his concert overture inspired by A Midsummer Night's Dream, performed by the West Australian Symphony Orchestra, and they're led by Andrew Penny.

Music of Mario Castelnuovo Tedesco. We heard his concert overture inspired by Shakespeare's A Midsummer Night's Dream. It was performed by the West Australian Symphony Orchestra and they were led by Andrew Penny. Castelnuovo Tedesco was a lover of Shakespeare, and that's putting it mildly. He set a number of Shakespeare's sonnets and created songs from them, and he wrote 13 concert overtures inspired by 13 different Shakespeare plays, amongst many other compositions. As that music was playing, I was tooling around Shakespeare in the Ruins website, and they have a really interesting event happening at the West End Cultural Center on October 7th. They're presenting Macbeth, a film from Shakespeare in the Ruins. It sounds really interesting. If you want to find out more details, go to shakespeareintheruins.com. Again, that event is happening at the West End Cultural Center. We're going to hear music next of Respighi. We'll hear some selections from his Ancient Airs and Dances. They've been arranged here for wind quintet. We'll hear them performed by Penpedra.

0: That was Montreal-based wind quintet Pentadra performing a couple of selections from Respighi's Ancient Airs and Dances. We heard the Villanella and the Galliard. We'll break for messages, and when we come back, we'll hear music of Nino Rota to take us up to 5 o'clock, so please stay with me.
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2: Got a new update in traffic. There is a crash on Ellison Smith that's blocking the eastbound median lane. Keep right to pass and you can expect some eastbound delays. Traffic is picking up around the city. It has gotten slower on Osborne, on Pembina Highway. Traffic is slowing down around the city. We're seeing more delays on Pembina Highway approaching Cordon and Osborne. So from on Pembina Highway from there down to just past Grant Ave is slow moving. Southbound Pembina Highway is backed up from Kirkbridge Drive past Bison and up to South Park Drive. And then as well as on northbound Pembina Highway from Markham Road to Plaza Drive. And then on Waverly Street from

0: on to Bison and up past Chevrier Drive and Abenojimikina, eastbound from Waverly, past Pembina and onto the Fort Garry Bridge, and slow movement up into River Road. Let me know what you're seeing on the road. 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
5: Tonight, clear skies with a low of +5. Tomorrow, sunny with a high of 18. And on Wednesday, a mix of sun and cloud with 60% chance of showers and a high of 19. A look at your current temperatures and 7-day forecast is available at classic107.com or the Classic 107 app.
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1: And you are in the Diamond Lane here on Winnipeg's Classic 107, and my name is Chris Wolf. Just there before the ID, we heard music of Nino Rota. That was the first movement to his harp concerto. I just love that piece. We heard it performed by Jennifer Schwartz on harp, and she was joined by the Orchestra Metropolitan du Grand Montréal, led by Yannick Nézet-Séguin. I'm going to start the 5 o'clock hour out today with music of Anton Reicha. This is the final movement to his horn quintet, music that Reicha wrote in 1807. By this point, he was living in Paris. A couple years prior to this, he had been living in Vienna, but because of Napoleon's invading armies, Reicha left Vienna for Leipzig. But Leipzig was blocked by French troops, so Reicha chose to move to Paris instead, where he would go on to teach, amongst others, George Onslow. Anyway, we're going to hear the final moment to Reicha's horn quintet, performed by Klaus Wallendorf on horn, and he's joined by members of Consortium Classicum.

Some very fun music there of Anton Reicha. We heard the Fun a Moment to His Horn Quintet. It was performed by Klaus Wellendorf on horn, and he was joined by members of Consortium Classicum. We're going to hear music next from a lifelong friend of Reicha. This is music of Beethoven. Reicha spent some time playing in the court orchestra in Bonn, which is where he met a young Beethoven. What we're going to hear is the final movement to Beethoven's Piano Concerto No. 4. It's performed by Alicia De La Rocha at the piano, and she's joined by the Berlin Radio Symphony Orchestra, led by Ricardo Schei.

Alicia De La Rocha was a pianist, and she was joined by the Berlin Radio Symphony Orchestra led by Ricardo Chailly. We heard them performing music of Beethoven. That was the final movement to his Piano Concerto No. 4. We're going to hear music next from Beethoven's teacher. This is music of Haydn. We'll hear the first movement to his Symphony No. 100, known as the Military Symphony. We'll hear this music performed by the Academy of Ancient Music and led by Christopher Hogwood.

0: music of Haydn, we heard the first movement to his military symphony, Symphony No. 100. It was performed by the Academy of Ancient Music, and they were led by Christopher Hogwood. That's the eighth of Haydn's so-called set of 12 London symphonies. It's known as the military symphony because of the second and last movements. One of the things that Haydn tries to do in those movements is incorporate sounds of percussion and trumpets, sort of trying to replicate the sound of a Turkish Janissary band. Speaking of Haydn, yeah, coming up on Wednesday, the Manitoba Chamber Orchestra is going to be doing Haydn's Symphony No. 28. This is part of their opening concert of the 2026-27 season called Gilded Indulgence. They're also going to be joined on stage by Rosnagar Tremblay, the wonderful Canadian contralto. She's going to be singing some Handel. If you want to find out more details about the MCO's upcoming concert this Wednesday night at 7:30 at the Crescent Arts Center, yeah, go to themco.ca. We'll break for messages, and when we come back, we'll keep things militaristic. There's music of Hummel coming up after this.
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3: We are seeing reports of a possible crash on the Perimeter Highway just approaching Lord Selkirk Highway, and traffic is backed up all the way to Keniston Boulevard, eastbound Perimeter Highway, just past, and both exits heading on to Pembina off the Perimeter and coming off going on to Lord Selkirk are backed up. Further up Pembina, northbound Pembina Highway is still slow moving, just past Dartmouth Road, up to Plaza and in both directions on Abenoji-Mikina, approaching Waverly and over the Fort Garry Bridge towards River Road. In the downtown area, we're seeing a possible reports of a crash on Osborne, just past River Ave and between Roslyn Road. Traffic is slow moving in this area as well. Let me know what you're seeing on the road. 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I'm Leanna Peters.

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And those members of the Nash Ensemble performing music of Johann Nepomuk Hummel. We heard the third movement to his military septet in C. You're listening to the Diamond Lane here on Winnipeg's Classic 107, and my name is Chris Wolf. We're going to hear music next of Schubert. This is the final movement to his Symphony No. 5, a symphony very much inspired by the symphonies of Mozart, as you'll hear. We're going to hear the final movement to Schubert's Fifth Symphony, performed by the Chamber Orchestra of Europe, and they're led by Claudio Abbado.

Music of Franz Schubert. We heard the final movement to his Symphony No. 5. It was performed by the Chamber Orchestra of Europe, and they were led by Claudio Abbado. We'll hear some music next of Mendelssohn. This is the final movement to his second cello sonata. We're going to hear this music performed by Bernadine Blaha. She's the pianist, and the cellist is Elizabeth Dolan.

0: Some terrific playing there by Elizabeth Dolan on cello, and she was joined by Bernadine Blaha at the piano. We heard them performing music of Felix Mendelssohn. That was the final movement to his second cello sonata, music that Mendelssohn wrote in 1843. We're going to break for messages, and when we come back, we'll hear a little bit of music from Mendelssohn's piano teacher. There's music of Ignaz Moscheles coming up after this.
1: 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Classic 107 Traffic. Do you have a traffic tip? Call or text us at 204-336-1071.
2: We are seeing reports of a possible crash on the Perimeter Highway just approaching Lord Selkirk Highway. And traffic is backed up all the way to Keniston Boulevard, eastbound Perimeter Highway, just past. And both exits heading onto Pembina off the perimeter and coming off going onto Lord Selkirk are backed up. Further up Pembina, northbound Pembina Highway is still slow moving, just past Dartmouth Road, up to Plaza, and in both directions on Abenoji-Mikina, approaching Waverly and over the Fort Garry Bridge towards River Road. In the downtown area, we're seeing a possible reports of a crash on Osborne just past River Avenue between Roslyn Road. Traffic is slow moving in this area as well. Let me know what you're seeing on the road. 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I'm Leanna Peters.
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2: Tonight, clear skies with a low of +5. Tomorrow, sunny with a high of 18. And on Wednesday, a mix of sun and cloud with 60% chance of showers and a high of 19. A look at your current temperatures and 7-day forecast is available at classic107.com or the Classic 107 app.
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Kazunori Sayo was the flute player, and Makoto Ueno was at the piano. We hear them performing music of Ignaz Moscheles. That was the third movement to his Grand Sonata Concertante for flute. That about does it for me. I'm going to turn it over to Dinner Classics. You've been listening to The Diamond Lane here on Winnipeg's Classic 107, and my name is Chris Wolf. It has been just so much fun to be with you here on this Monday afternoon. I'll be back tomorrow in this chair at 3 o'clock to share some more great music. I'll talk to you tomorrow. Bye-bye for now.

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0: Hi, my name's Sean McManus. 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
1: Tonight, clear skies with a low of +5. Tomorrow, sunny with a high of 18. And on Wednesday, a mix of sun and cloud with 60% chance of showers and a high of 19. A look at your current temperatures and 7-day forecast is available at classic107.com or the Classic 107 app.
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